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1: 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Otis Redding. 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

Hi everyone, I'm Craig Orndorff on the next Seems Like Old Times. It's part two of our theme, dancing. That's right, we've got more tunes about waltzing or doing the mambo or the samba or any other way to cut a rug. And for the countdown, we're heading back to the middle of May in 1943. So come listen to the memories on the next Seems Like Old Times.

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Hi, everyone. I'm Craig Orndorff on The Next Seems Like Old Times. It's part two of our theme, dancing. That's right. We've got more tunes about waltzing or doing the mambo or the samba or any other way to cut a rug. And for the countdown, we're heading back to the middle of May in 1943. So come listen to the memories on The Next Seems Like Old Times. 15.

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1: 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Brenda Lee. Bill Haley and his Comets. Ray Charles. The Dave Clark Five. The Ronettes. Marvin Gaye. 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

Hello, baby. Yeah, this is the Big Bopper speaking. 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Do I want? 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

Hi everyone, I'm Craig Orndorff on the next Seems Like Old Times. It's part two of our theme, dancing. That's right, we've got more tunes about waltzing or doing the mambo or the samba or any other way to cut a rug. And for the countdown, we're heading back to the middle of May in 1943. So come listen to the memories on the next Seems Like Old Times.

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0: say hi to a couple friends of ours from Texas. The first one is our drummer, Don Henley, from Linden, Texas. And one of the best friends that the Eagles ever had from Amarillo, Texas. He helped us write Best of My Love and Doolin Dalton and James Dean. John David Souther.
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Hi everyone, I'm Craig Orndorff on the next Seems Like Old Times. It's part two of our theme, dancing. That's right, we've got more tunes about waltzing or doing the mambo or the samba or any other way to cut a rug. And for the countdown, we're heading back to the middle of May in 1943. So come listen to the memories on the next Seems Like Old Times.

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1: 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The Dave Clark Five. 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

Hi everyone, I'm Craig Orndorff on the next Seems Like Old Times. It's part two of our theme, dancing. That's right, we've got more tunes about waltzing or doing the mambo or the samba or any other way to cut a rug. And for the countdown, we're heading back to the middle of May in 1943. So come listen to the memories on the next Seems Like Old Times.

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2: We are sons and daughters of Adam and Eve. We must choose. But if we love him, we will walk in the path that he's established for us to his purpose and for his glory. And so our great cause tonight is to say, Lord, lead me in your way everlasting. Lead me in the path of righteousness, O God. Be alive in my life.
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1: 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Now, what do we mean by defense? Well, the heart is the source of our thoughts, our attitudes, and actions, and we've got to protect our hearts from anything that pulls us away from the Lord. You see, we have to guard our hearts from harmful influences. What we let into our minds and hearts shapes who we become. Just like a soldier defending his territory, believers have got to defend their spiritual lives through prayer and by living according to God's Word. So today, Pastor Jack teaches us that we need to remind ourselves of certain facts, that God, He is our refuge, He's our strength, He's here with us in times of trouble, and we are not to fear what this world can try to do to us. Now with his message called Disciplines of Defense, here's pastor and Bible teacher, Jack Hibbs.
2: We are his children, we have his eternal word, and if we act worthy of his protection, we will never be abandoned. Do you believe that, church? You are invincible if you are engaged in the things of God. Stay that way. What's the greatest defense against an evil age? Hey, you know what? For you and I, stay committed to what God's called us to. Don't move. Don't waver. That's why we need one another, to encourage each other along. I don't want to sound cold. I'm not cold when I say this. I have to confess, it's a discipline that I've learned. You're looking at a guy who's been mocked all his life. Because of that, I was a very violent man. Thank God he saved me. I tell you, thank God the Lord rescued me, because I probably would have been in prison today or dead. I was mocked all my life for stuttering so bad I could hardly put a sentence together, couldn't even recite the wedding vows in my wedding because I stuttered so terribly. But all my life growing up, singled out, made fun of, I can tell you classrooms, I can see it in my mind's eye where the teacher said, stand on top of the desk and read the book. Hey class, you want to hear him read the book? To stand in front of people? No way. I used to fake getting sick so I would stay home from school because I couldn't face the people. And I can't tell you some of the other things that some gangs did. Oh, he stutters, let's do this. And they held me down and they had fun. Why am I saying this? Because all my life I grew up with this. If I don't defend myself, nobody will. And I began to hurt people. I'm not all that big. I'm 2'10", 5'10". Well, I am 2'10", but I'm not 2 feet, 10 inches. I'm 5'10", 2'10", and this is the smallest I've ever been. And I learned how to hurt people in football because I was so angry. And I could defend myself. And then I come to Jesus at the age of 19 and I find out, wait a minute, Jack, don't defend yourself any longer. Lord, are you what? Don't defend yourself any longer. That's what I do, Jack. I defend you now. And listen, even to this hour, I've learned this the hard way, but listen, I'm glad I learned it. When people attack you, when people write stuff in the newspaper about you, let it go, my friend. The truth's gonna come out someday and it will be glorious. And you need to stand like that. You need to be fearless. Paul said, none of these things move me. Why? Because he said, I know the one in whom I've been persuaded. At the end of the day, and I mean at the end of the day of eternity, when we stand before God, maybe sooner, you know, maybe in this life, you stand there, God is your defense. Let him defend you. The wicked shall perish. That's God's business. Stand in the power of his might. Paul said in 2 Timothy 4:16, at my first defense, no one stood with me. All forsook me. May it not be charged against them. Verse 17, 2 Timothy 4, but the Lord stood with me and strengthened me. What a great word, huh? That's an awesome statement. I suggest that you and I stay away from the power that you and I have. It'll lead you to destruction. Let him be your defense. In Romans 12, 18, if it is possible, as much as it is possible, as much as it depends on you, live peaceably with all men. That's a great verse. Beloved, do not avenge yourselves, but rather give place to wrath. For it is written, vengeance is mine, I will repay, saith the Lord. Some of you maybe, well, not some of you, maybe. Almost every human being has got justified hurts in their life. You've really been hurt and you've really been wronged and you were really maligned and you were innocent in that thing and you're broken. Maybe you came home and found all of your furniture gone and your family gone. I don't know. Or that boss turned to you and with all that's going on in the company and all the, they fired you and you're the only loyal guy they had. I don't know, but they're justified hurts. You hurt, it's for real, and you're right. What are you going to do about it? Go postal? Don't do that. What are you going to do? You're going to say, Lord, take care of it. May I tell you, David was very good at that. David prayed for his enemies. Did you know that? Yes. He prayed, dear Lord, break their teeth off in their mouth. He did.
4: Well, that's why I only read the New Testament.
2: Oh, yeah. Yeah, Paul said, Alexander the coppersmith did me much harm. May God repay him for all of his evil works done against me. Wow. Yes, we pray for our enemies that God would save them. But let his power be your defense. Number four, know what his word says. I'm going to give you a string of verses. Get ready. Here they go. Know what his word says. I'm just going to read it and we'll move on. 2 Timothy 4:14. I just said it. Alexander the coppersmith did me much harm. May the Lord repay him according to his works. Let the Lord deal with the problem. Number two, this is what his word says. Ephesians 3:20. Now to him who is able to do exceedingly abundantly above all that we can ask or think, according to the power that is at work within us. Some of you are not writing this down, and then you're going to come crying next week, and I'm not going to listen to you because you should have wrote it down. You're looking at me like I'm speaking some foreign language here. Proverbs 18:10, the name of the Lord is a strong tower. The righteous run into it, and they are safe. What a great verse to pray. Oh, Lord, your name is a strong tower. Come on. There's nobody watching but us. This is what I do. Lord, your name is a strong tower. I didn't say that to you. You said it to me. And so I want to see that tower. The Lord and I, we have a relationship. We have an understanding. I need to see your name as a strong tower. Lord, I'm going to run into it. You said I'll be saved. Here I come. Ready or not, I'm coming. Because I have nowhere to go. I'm coming to you. And I'm going to run into that strong tower, and I'm running now. Here I come. and you go. And you run and you put your hand to the plow and you do not look back. And you run to him. Psalm 61:1, hear my cry, O God, attend to my prayer. From the end of the earth I will cry to you. When my heart is overwhelmed, lead me to the rock that is higher than I. For you have been a shelter for me, a strong tower from the enemy. I will abide in your tabernacle forever. I will trust in the shelter of your wings. Who said that? David. You and I, listen, it is safe to say, in our life, we have never experienced the pain and the trauma that David experienced. Read his life. Much of the Bible, the Old Testament, is about his life. And it's a messed up life. Misunderstood, constantly. Attacked by everybody he knew. The Bible says in Proverbs 3:5, trust in the Lord with all your heart. Lean not on your own understanding. That word trust in Proverbs 3:5, mark it. This is amazing. The word means to be careless, carefree, safe, secure, bold, free. It means to be reckless. Look at that verse. Look at those screen. Be reckless in the Lord with all of your heart and lean not on your own understanding. Isn't that great? Be carefree in the Lord with all of your heart. Don't worry. You cannot stop a life that lives that verse alone in this world. You can't stop a person who will choose tonight to live that verse. Wherever you're at in the world, to say, you know what? I am going to trust in the Lord. And I'm not going to lean to my own understanding. With all of my heart, I'm coming to him. So here I come. It's an amazing thing to realize. Number five, be confident that his will is at work. Church, he does not sleep. I was speaking to a lieutenant general or whatever his title is in Israel. And I was blessed in the communication that was going on back and forth. And in the dialogue, I, being a pastor, a Gentile Christian, gave him a little bit of his Old Testament. I never speak to a Jew with New Testament, always Old Testament, because that's what they believe. And so you talk to a Jewish person using the Old Testament only. And it kind of rattled him because I used this verse. I said, listen, with all that I'm hearing, just remember this. He who keeps Israel shall never slumber nor sleep. And I cited that verse. And it kind of shook him a little bit. How'd you know that verse? Because it's in your book. How'd you know the book? I got a book. I got the book. Be confident that his will is at work. God does not sleep. There's no way that you and I can appreciate that fully without trials and difficulties.
5: 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And now, let's get back to today's message. 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
2: 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The confidence and the grace of God of those who were persecuted to death, bitterly mistreated, slandered, gossiped, physically attacked, mocked, sometimes by their own family, hated. Do we believe this next verse, church? Listen, we're going to have to wrap this up quickly. Do we believe this next verse? Don't say yes too quickly. I have my doubts. Romans 8:28. And we know, that word means that Paul assumes that his listeners, his readers, they know this. Know what? And we know that all things work together for good to those who love God, to those who are called according to his purposes, for whom he foreknew, he also predestined to be conformed to the image of his son. What in the world does that mean? This is it. Watch this. Keep that on the screen. This is great. For we know that all things, what do you think all means, anybody? All things work together for good to those who love God. Don't answer. Don't answer. Do you? Don't answer. To those who are called according to his purposes, for whom he foreknew. You know what's great? Watch this. Watch me. Look at this. See this? Am I going to go left or right? I went right. He knew I would go right before he ever made Jupiter and Saturn and Mars. Yeah, but what if you would have went left? He knew that too. He foreordained. He foreknew. He knew. And he knows. How can you and I escape his protection from heaven when he knows everything? You say, well, Jack, if he knows everything, why didn't he keep me from getting into that mess? Because Adam and Eve, that's in us. We are sons and daughters of Adam and Eve. We must choose. But if we love him, we will walk in the path that he's established for us to his purpose and for his glory. And so our great cause tonight is to say, Lord, lead me in your way everlasting. Lead me in the path of righteousness, O God. Be alive in my life. Psalm 46:1, God is my refuge and my strength, a very present help in trouble. Are you in trouble? Call on him. Therefore, we will not fear, even though the earth be removed and though the mountains be carried into the midst of the sea. And in California, that could be literal. Number 6, we'll end with this. The disciplines of defense is remind yourself about the facts. This is what I love, and this is why I'm a Christian. Our faith is founded upon fact. I love that. I spent my former career in a laboratory. Physicians would come to our laboratory from all over the world, very top secret location. It was amazing. Incredible security, clearance, awesome. You thought you're going into NASA. And these doctors would come with these ideas, and they had these incredible things. You'd put stuff together and see, and now is this what you were thinking? Yeah, I think of the, and you put it together. Okay, let's see what happens. Just pump some blood through that baby and see if it's going to work. And you know what? You put the thought to the test, because you took the concept and you made it something you could touch. And if you could touch it, and if it was someday maybe going to wind up in somebody's chest, then you better be able to see if you can break it now before you break it in somebody's body. And so you put it through the trial run. You know what? See this? For thousands of years, this has gone through the trial run of humanity. It has never, once, ever failed. We've failed. But it has not failed, and it shall never fail. So hear us, facts only, church, and we'll end this. Facts only, fact. Psalm 17:7, show your marvelous loving kindness by your right hand, O you who save those who trust in you from those who rise up against them. Keep me as the apple of your eye, the cornea of your eye. Hide me under the shadow of your wings from the wicked who oppress me, from my deadly enemies who surround me. Make that your prayer. Fact, Isaiah 41:10. Fear not, I am with you. Be not dismayed, I am your God. I will strengthen you. Yes, I will help you. I will uphold you with my righteous right hand. Guess what? Coming from my office to the sanctuary, from the next building over, a little beautiful girl ran up to me in the courtyard. Pastor Jack, Pastor Jack! One of your kids. She said, I got something to tell you. I said, what is it? And she quoted Isaiah 41:10. And it was in my notes tonight. Amen. You know what that does to me? Yes. Out of the mouth of babes. 2 Timothy 1:7, we're almost done. For God has not given us a spirit of fear, but of power and of love and of a sound mind. Fact, Psalm 16:8. I have set the Lord always before my face because he is at my right hand. I shall not be moved. Fact, Psalm 62:6. He only is my rock and my salvation. He is my defense. I shall not be moved. Fact, Nahum 1:7. The Lord is good, a stronghold in the day of trouble. And he knows those who trust in him. And all God's people said, amen. Amen. Father, we thank you for the God that you are. You are amazing. You are the God who never fails. And Lord, your Bible tells us that if we trust you, we will never be put to shame. Lord, there's that thing in life, it's almost built in. Maybe we set up camp at the beach, we got the umbrella, we got the chairs, we got the blankets, we got the ice chest laid out, and we look so happy, so secure, so relaxed, and a wave comes. And there's chairs and blankets and hats and donuts everywhere. And we look like a fool. Pitched our tent a little too close. And Lord, tonight there are people who are pitching their tent and have pitched their tent too close to this world. For us in this room, Lord God, we thank you so much that you have moved our tents. You've moved us. You saved us. You said, hey, why don't you come over here? This world is a storm. This world is a rage. We thank you that we have you as our rock. And we pray tonight for anyone who does not know the stability of having Jesus as their rock, that that would change tonight. Church, as heads are bowed right now and eyes are closed, maybe tonight's the night where you want to trust in the God of the Bible that you've heard about tonight. No matter where you're at right now, you can say, Lord Jesus, I want to know you as this Lord, the Lord of the Bible. I want to put my trust in you. I want to know your salvation. I want to know about you being the rock of my soul, to be my defender in a wicked age, in a dangerous world, to repair, Lord, my broken heart, my broken family, my broken life, to remove the sin of my soul from me forever. Friend, if that's your desire tonight, right now, right where you're at, you can say, dear Lord Jesus, forgive me now. I believe, according to the Bible, that says that Jesus died on the cross for my sins. I choose tonight to believe that. And your Bible says that he rose from the grave on the third day for my eternal life. And I choose to believe that. And I thank you, God, that you're inviting me to a faith that is founded upon fact. And so while heads are bowed and eyes are closed tonight, you're saying, Pastor Jack, I'm receiving Jesus as my Lord and Savior. If that's your heart's desire right now, I'm going to ask you to put your hand up and I'll see your hand and I'll just pray for you. Put your hand up. Don't be shy. God bless you to my right. You can put your hand down. Anyone else? God bless you in the middle. Anyone else? Over here to my left. God bless you. Over here too. God bless you. You're making a decision right now for Jesus. God bless you. God bless you too. Father, for these who have raised their hands, Lord, we pray right now that as they have confessed that truth, Lord God, that you would fill them with your spirit. And Lord God, that you'd give them the overwhelming reality of who you are, because you're a God who lives and you've chosen to live inside of us. And that's amazing. And so, Father, right now, come upon these as they have raised their hand, not by some physical manifestation, but by an internal spiritual commitment. Father, we pray that you would bless them in their journey with you. We ask it in Jesus' name, and all God's people said, amen.
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2: From Feature Story News in London, I'm Stuart Smith. A French woman who returned to France having left a cruise ship hit by a deadly outbreak of hantavirus has tested positive for the disease, and she's being isolated in Paris. The French health minister says more than 20 people have been identified as contact cases in France. Ross Cullen reports.
3: In total, five French passengers were evacuated to France from the MV Hondius cruise ship, and they are all now in isolation here in the French capital. But during the flight to Paris from Tenerife, one person displayed hantavirus symptoms, and it's now been confirmed that she has contracted the virus. So far, three passengers from the cruise ship, a Dutch couple and a German woman, have died after travelling on the vessel. Two of them were confirmed to have had the virus. Ross Cullen, Paris.
2: UK Prime Minister Keir Starmer is fighting for his political life amid growing calls for him to step down. He could face an imminent leadership challenge after a poor set of local election results for his Labour Party. Starmer delivered a major speech on Monday in an attempt to calm nerves, as Ollie Barrett reports from London.
4: Well, this was billed as the speech of Keir Starmer's political life, and a speech that may or may not save his job. And that very much remains to be seen over the coming hours, days, potentially weeks and months, if he remains in post that long. And one of the things that Keir Starmer admitted was that his government hasn't gone far enough and fast enough in some of the change that he admits that the UK needs. He didn't set out huge amounts of new policy in this speech. He did say that British Steel is going to be nationalised under new legislation. That went down very well in the room, and many Labour MPs will be pleased about that news. There could still be leadership challenges coming his way in the coming hours, if not days, and Keir Starmer said that if there were leadership challenges against him, that he would fight on.
2: European Union foreign ministers are expected to agree on fresh sanctions on violent Israeli settlers in the West Bank. Ministers are also expected to discuss the latest situation in Iran and make progress towards normalising relations with Syria. William Denslow reports from Brussels.
5: Speaking to reporters ahead of the meeting, the EU's Foreign Affairs Chief Kaja Kallas said this gathering is an opportunity to assess whether there's appetite to change operational plans when it comes to freedom of navigation around the Strait of Hormuz. The strategic waterway has been blockaded since the Iran conflict began, but European powers have so far been reluctant to provide assistance, such as ship escorts. As well as discussing sanctions on violent settlers in the West Bank, EU-Syria relations will also be in focus here in the Belgian capital. During the high-level political dialogue, officials say progress is set to be made on unsuspending the cooperation agreement with Damascus. William Denslow, Brussels.
6: With FSN Spotlight, I'm Simon Marks. Today, an eyewitness account of life on the streets of Tehran over several weeks of the US and Israeli war. Journalist Ali Hashem is a senior correspondent with Al Jazeera. He is Lebanese and he has been watching ordinary Iranians adapting their lives to months of war and economic uncertainty. He spoke to Foreign Policy magazine.
7: Life in Tehran seemed to be normalizing with the situation of war. That gives you an indication that the system and also the people were taking into consideration this could be a long war. So people will have to get back to their lives. So at least what I saw during the 50 days of my stay in Iran was an attempt by people, state, and the whole society to normalize the situation. Many people left at the first few days. Now, I arrived in Tehran 10 days after the war, but in that time, many people left and returned back to the capital.
6: Tomorrow, Ali Hashem's account of what happened subsequently when President Donald Trump on social media threatened to destroy Iran's entire civilization. As you'll hear, it had a chilling effect on Iranians from all walks of life and across a wide variety of different viewpoints. With FSN Spotlight, I'm Simon Marks.
2: To recap the top stories, a French woman who returned to France having left a cruise ship hit by a deadly outbreak of hantavirus has tested positive for the disease, and she's being isolated in Paris. UK Prime Minister Keir Starmer has delivered a major speech as he fights for his political life amid growing calls for him to step down after poor local election results for the Labour Party last week. And European Union foreign ministers are expected to agree on fresh sanctions on violent Israeli settlers in the West Bank. That's the latest feature story news, Stuart Smith reporting.
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Hi everyone, I'm Craig Orndorff on the next Seems Like Old Times. It's part two of our theme, dancing. That's right, we've got more tunes about waltzing or doing the mambo or the samba or any other way to cut a rug. And for the countdown, we're heading back to the middle of May in 1943. So come listen to the memories on the next Seems Like Old Times.

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0: spike in inflation, even as import costs jumped more than 50% since the Iran conflict began. The government has cut excise duties and asked state-run firms to absorb the shock, but that has left Indian Oil, BPCL and HPCL nursing daily losses that together add up to hundreds of millions of dollars in recent weeks. Ministers are now urging people and businesses to conserve energy, warning that without lower demand or a cooling in crude prices, both government finances and investment plans in the oil sector will come under strain. Ishan Garg, New Delhi.
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2: With FSN Spotlight, I'm Simon Marks. Today, an eyewitness account of life on the streets of Tehran over several weeks of the US and Israeli war. Journalist Ali Hashem is a senior correspondent with Al Jazeera. He is Lebanese and he has been watching ordinary Iranians adapting their lives to months of war and economic uncertainty. He spoke to Foreign Policy magazine.
3: Life in Tehran seemed to be normalizing with the situation of war. That gives you an indication that the system and also the people were taking into consideration this could be a long war. So people will have to get back to their lives. So at least what I saw during the 50 days of my stay in Iran was an attempt by people, state, and the whole society to normalize the situation. Many people left at the first few days. I arrived in Tehran 10 days after the war, but in that time, many people left and returned back to the capital.
2: Tomorrow, Ali Hashem's account of what happened subsequently when President Donald Trump on social media threatened to destroy Iran's entire civilization. As you'll hear, it had a chilling effect on Iranians from all walks of life and across a wide variety of different viewpoints. With FSN Spotlight, I'm Simon Marks.
1: To recap the top stories, a woman who returned to France having left a cruise ship hit by a deadly outbreak of hantavirus has tested positive for the disease and is being isolated in Paris. European leaders and foreign investors are watching closely for signs of political and economic reform in Hungary as new Prime Minister Peter Maurer forms his cabinet. And India's state-run oil companies are thought to be losing tens of millions of dollars a day due to the ongoing crisis in the Middle East. That's the latest feature story news. John Beaver reporting.
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0: my stay in Iran was an attempt by people, state, and the whole society to normalize the situation. Many people left at the first few days. Now, I arrived in Tehran 10 days after the war, but in that time, many people left and returned back to the capital.
1: Tomorrow, Ali Hashem's account of what happened subsequently when President Donald Trump on social media threatened to destroy Iran's entire civilization. As you'll hear, it had a chilling effect on Iranians from all walks of life and across a wide variety of different viewpoints. 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
2: To recap the top stories, a woman who returned to France having left a cruise ship hit by a deadly outbreak of hantavirus has tested positive for the disease and is being isolated in Paris. European leaders and foreign investors are watching closely for signs of political and economic reform in Hungary as new Prime Minister Peter Meyer forms his cabinet. And India's state-run oil companies are thought to be losing tens of millions of dollars a day due to the ongoing crisis in the Middle East. That's the latest feature story news. John Beaver reporting.
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Hi everyone, I'm Craig Orndorff on the next Seems Like Old Times. It's part two of our theme, dancing. That's right, we've got more tunes about waltzing or doing the mambo or the samba or any other way to cut a rug. And for the countdown, we're heading back to the middle of May in 1943. So come listen to the memories on the next Seems Like Old Times.

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1: From Feature Story News in the UK, I'm John Beaver. A woman who returned to France having left a cruise ship hit by a deadly outbreak of hantavirus has tested positive for the disease and is being isolated in Paris. The French health minister says more than 20 people have been identified as contact cases in France. Ross Cullen reports.
2: In total, five French passengers were evacuated to France from the MV Hondius cruise ship, and they are all now in isolation here in the French capital. But during the flight to Paris from Tenerife, one person displayed hantavirus symptoms, and it's now been confirmed that she has contracted the virus. So far, three passengers from the cruise ship, a Dutch couple and a German woman, have died after travelling on the vessel. Two of them were confirmed to have had the virus. Ross Cullen, Paris.
1: Hungary's parliament has begun hearings for cabinet nominees put forward by new Prime Minister Peter Magyar. European leaders and foreign investors are watching closely for signs of political and economic reform in Hungary. Pablo Gutierrez reports from Budapest.
3: Parliamentary committees in Budapest began hearings Monday for members of Magyar's proposed cabinet, a government made up of political allies and outside professionals. The new administration says it will focus on restoring ties with the European Union, tackling corruption, and rebuilding public institutions. Magyar was sworn in Saturday after his TISA party won a two-thirds parliamentary majority in April's election, ending Viktor Orban's long rule. European leaders welcomed the transition with expectations that Hungary could unlock billions of euros in frozen EU funds. The government is expected to formally take office this week after the confirmation process is completed. Pablo Gutierrez, Budapest.
1: India's state-run oil companies are thought to be losing tens of millions of dollars a day as the ongoing Middle East crisis disrupts crude flows and sends global prices soaring. It's raised concerns over an imminent price shock for consumers, as Ishan Gurg reports from New Delhi.
4: The Indian government has been deliberately holding back fuel price hikes to protect consumers and prevent another spike in inflation, even as import costs jump more than 50% since the Iran conflict began. The government has cut excise duties and asked state-run firms to absorb the shock, but that has left Indian Oil, BPCL and HPCL nursing daily losses that together add up to hundreds of millions of dollars in recent weeks. Ministers are now urging people and businesses to conserve energy, warning that without lower demand or a cooling in crude prices, both government finances and investment plans in the oil sector will come under strain. Ishan Garg, New Delhi.
1: From Bureaus Worldwide, this is FSN.
5: With FSN Spotlight, I'm Simon Marks. Today, an eyewitness account of life on the streets of Tehran over several weeks of the US and Israeli war. Journalist Ali Hashem is a senior correspondent with Al Jazeera. He is Lebanese and he has been watching ordinary Iranians adapting their lives to months of war and economic uncertainty. He spoke to Foreign Policy magazine.
6: Life in Tehran seemed to be normalizing with the situation of war. That gives you an indication that the system and also the people were taking into consideration this could be a long war. So people will have to get back to their lives. So at least what I saw during the 50 days of my stay in Iran was an attempt by people, state, and the whole society to normalize the situation. Many people left at the first few days. Now, I arrived in Tehran 10 days after the war, but in that time, many people left and returned back to the capital.
5: Tomorrow, Ali Hashem's account of what happened subsequently when President Donald Trump on social media threatened to destroy Iran's entire civilization. As you'll hear, it had a chilling effect on Iranians from all walks of life and across a wide variety of different viewpoints. With FSN Spotlight, I'm Simon Marks.
1: To recap the top stories, a woman who returned to France having left a cruise ship hit by a deadly outbreak of hantavirus has tested positive for the disease and is being isolated in Paris. European leaders and foreign investors are watching closely for signs of political and economic reform in Hungary as new Prime Minister Peter Mayer forms his cabinet. And India's state-run oil companies are thought to be losing tens of millions of dollars a day due to the ongoing crisis in the Middle East. That's the latest Feature Story News. John Beaver reporting.
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It's Yacht Rock Radio. I'm your host, Captain Adam. So glad you're here with me to enjoy the nostalgia. Captain's hat is optional, but the relaxation is not. In fact, you cannot avoid it. 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

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We do rock with incredible guitar solos. In fact, Rolling Stone just recently did an article on the top five guitar solos in Yacht Rock. 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In fact, the title of the article is The Best Yacht Rock Guitar Solos from Reelin' in the Years to Baby Come Back. With Steely Dan now, pay close attention to the guitar solo because it rocks the yacht. It's Reelin' in the Years on Yacht Rock Radio.

0: I'm Captain Adam, and Keith Urban is coming out with a Yacht Rock tribute album. All the songs, well, there's one original song that he's doing with Michael McDonald, in fact. The rest of the songs are all Yacht Rock cover songs, and he just released the track listing. We've got that on our socials, at Yacht Rock Radio. And he's been doing lots of press. Here he is recently talking about why he likes Yacht Rock so much.
1: Right. I mean, I think the reason we all love it is the same thing. They're great songs, and they've stood the test of time. I mean, the golden era of all of this Yacht Rock stuff is great songs.
0: That's Keith Urban talking about Yacht Rock as he prepares for the release of his Yacht Rock cover album. Track 5 on the album, actually it's the last song on side A, if you get the vinyl, is On and On from Mr. Stephen Bishop, with the original now on Yacht Rock Radio.

It's the smoothest, and you know it, Yacht Rock Radio. I'm Captain Adam. Coming up, we'll play some Ambrosia and tell you about their concert in July in Detroit. And here's another cool show they're playing in June with the Nashville Symphony. They've done this a few times, and your next chance to see Ambrosia with a symphony is June 23rd. It's the Yacht Rock Symphony in concert with special guests John Ford Coley and Peter Beckett, the voice of Player. How cool is that? You get to hear Baby Come Back from Peter Beckett, the voice of Player, all the England Dan and John Ford Coley hits, plus the Ambrosia hits with a full symphony orchestra. It's June 23rd in Nashville, Tennessee, the Yacht Rock Symphony with Ambrosia, John Ford Coley, and Peter Beckett, the voice of Player. We've got some links to this through our Facebook page if you want to check that out, facebook.com/yachtrockradio, and we'll get Ambrosia on soon on the Yacht That Rocks. Stay with us. In fact, let's do some Player now, a deep cut. This one's called It's For You. From Player, Peter Beckett on lead vocals.

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I'm excited to see them again live in Detroit this summer, July 17th and 18th, the two-day festival, Yacht Rock Detroit. Ambrosia will play the Saturday. My good friend Peter Beckett from Player will be there. John Ford Coley, Elliot Lurie, Pablo Cruz, and more. 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I'll be your host and MC. I will see you there, Yacht Rock Detroit, July 17th and 18th in the Motor City. With Toto now, Steve Lukather on lead vocals. 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

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You don't want to get made fun of. A Yacht Rock song, at least, is from the era, from 76 to 83, so it's got that going for it. As we go to 1982, a song that was number 19 this week. In 1982, it peaked at number 13. It's Elton John. He wrote this song in honor of the death of John Lennon, his good buddy. And it's our featured Yacht Rock Song of the Day. This is Empty Garden from Elton John. But

Empty Garden, Hey Hey Johnny, from Elton John, a lost hit. It did reach number 13 on the Billboard Hot 100 in 1982, and it was our Yacht Rock song of the day. I'm Captain Adam, so glad you're here with me. We have a song that's featured in the new season of Euphoria. In fact, it's the opening scene of episode one. Take a guess if you've seen the show. Don't ruin it for your friends. I'll tell you about it soon, coming up on Yacht Rock Radio. With Nielsen and Pearson now, I call this a double yacht rocker because not only is it yacht rock, but it's got a yacht, marina, nautical term, not only in the lyrics, but it's in the title of the song. This is If You Should Sail from Nielsen and Pearson on Yacht Rock Radio.

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We are always happy to see when Yacht Rock is featured in American pop culture. And in season three of the show Euphoria, the opening scene in episode one of season three is basically a Ride Like the Wind video. They use the Christopher Cross classic as the soundtrack for Zendaya

Yacht Rock Radio, I'm Captain Adam. Had a great time last weekend in San Diego at the San Diego Yacht Rock Festival. I've got some pictures and video on our socials with more to come. And if you were there, jump on there at Yacht Rock Radio and leave your pictures and videos in your comments. And we're already working on the next one. So if you miss this one, I'll see you at the next

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1: Classic Yacht at Sockley Rocks, Yacht Rock Radio. I'm Captain Adam. Next weekend, I'll be in French Lick at the French Lick Resort. Can't wait for this show. It's Jefferson Starship, Atlanta Rhythm Section, Firefall, and Orleans. 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And coming up, I'm going to feature those four artists on the Five Fave. Normally, a listener takes over the boat to play their five favorite songs. Today, we'll feature five songs from this upcoming concert, which means two of the songs will have to be from the same band. Who's it going to be? Who's going to do the twofer? Orleans, Firefall, Atlanta Rhythm Section, or Jefferson Starship? We're going to play two from one band on the Five Faves. Stick around and find out. Coming up on Yacht Rock Radio with Greg Guidry now. This song is a deep cut today, but it was a hit back in 1982. In fact, it was number 17 on the Billboard Hot 100 this week in 1982. It's called Going Down from Greg Guidry on Yacht Rock Radio.

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All right, ladies and gentlemen, you have sailed up to the Five Fave. It is a special edition of the Five Fave. Normally, we let you take over the boat to play your five favorite songs. Today, I'm going to feature five songs from the four bands that are playing an incredible show 1 week from this weekend at the French Lick Resort on Saturday, May 16th. It's Jefferson Starship, Atlanta Rhythm Section, Firefall, and Orleans. 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

Firefall, Just Remember I Love You. They will perform that song live and in person 1 week from this weekend at the French Lick Resort on Saturday, May 16th. And let's make this a twofer. That's two in a row from Firefall with this one now, You Are the Woman, on Yacht Rock Radio number 3.

a great song from Atlanta Rhythm Section, Imaginary Lover. You'll hear that one, feel it, experience it live and in person on Saturday, May 16th at the French Lick Resort. Atlanta Rhythm Section, part of that great lineup featuring Jefferson Starship, Firefall, and Orleans. And that brings us to the tip of the cruise ship and the top song today on a five fave. Now, Jefferson Starship is a great yacht rock adjacent band, a lot of roller rink rock, classic hits, and a few of their songs are just right on the edge of yacht. This is one of them. I'll play this on my boat, and they'll play this one Saturday, May 16th at the French Lick Resort. It's Runaway from Jefferson Starship on Yacht Rock Radio number 1.

0: Jefferson Starship sounding so smooth there with Runaway. It was our top song today on a Five Fave. We featured five songs that'll be performed for you live and in person 1 week from this weekend at the French Lick Resort. We are 1 week out from this incredible show on Saturday, May 16th. It's Orleans, Firefall, Atlanta Rhythm Section, and Jefferson Starship. In French Lick, Indiana, an amazing resort featuring a casino, golf courses, stables. You can go horseback riding, play some golf, and then wind up the evening with Orleans, Firefall, Atlanta Rhythm Section, and Jefferson Starship. 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And I'll see you there. I'm going to go to that show. It's going to be a blast. I'll have my captain's hat on, so look for me and say ahoy. I'm Captain Adam. If you'd like to have your five favorite songs featured on this show, get me the list. 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
3: 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Welcome to the Ultimate Oldie Show. Hi, this is Mike Fisher. Thank you so much for tuning in. Look Magazine publishes the confessions of J.W. Milam and Roy Bryant, two white men from Mississippi who were acquitted in the 1955 kidnapping and murder of Emmett Till. James Wong Howe becomes the first Asian American to win an Academy Award. Grace Kelly and Prince Rainier of Monaco marry in the wedding of the century. United States drops a hydrogen bomb over a Bikini Atoll. And rock and roll is banned in Santa Cruz, California. Rocky Marciano retires as world heavyweight champion, and Elvis rocks the Milton Berle show, well, with a scandalous performance of Hound Dog. What year are we talking about? The year we're not only going to put the spotlight on news and culturally, but musically, as we count down the top 30 records on the R&B charts in the class of 1956.

The last of the Hiroshima maidens depart for home after a year and a half of plastic surgery in this country, which diminished but could not remove the scars they bore from the Hiroshima atom bomb. Living reminders of the horror wrought by the atom bomb in its first use against civilians, they say now that their sacrifice was worth it, if only the atom is never again used in war.

Not a couple, but Shirley and Lee were known as the sweethearts of the blues. Thanks so much for tuning in to the Ultimate Oldies Show, your two-hour historical and educational review of the artists, producers, songwriters, arrangers, culture, news, most critically, the records of the late 1940s through the early 1970s, featuring stories, anecdotes, chart information, interview clips, and trivia. Hi, this is Mike Fisher. In this edition, we're spotlighting the class of 1956, the top 30 R&B records, including our number 28 selection, I Feel Good, Shirley and Lee, Aladdin record label, 38 pop, 3 R&B, December of our spotlight year, The Charms, Ivory Tower, deluxe record label, 11 pop, 5 R&B, 29 in our countdown, March of our spotlight year, and we open this show with James Brown's first hit. Can't really be called a breakout hit, because it took him a few more years before he finally had consistent chart success on both the R&B and pop charts. Please, Please, Please, King record label, did not chart on the pop charts, 5 on the R&B charts, 30 in our countdown, April 1956. Shirley and Lee met while attending Joseph Clark High School in New Orleans. They recorded a demo, I'm Gone. Lee had written it. They recorded I'm Gone at Cosmo Matasso's studio in New Orleans. Eddie Messner was the owner of Aladdin. He heard the demo. He asked Matassa to locate Shirley Goodman. Her religious grandmother? Not a good idea to record R&B music. But after Messner offered her $1,000, okay, you can sign with Aladdin. Goodman and Lee re-recorded I'm Gone with producer, yeah, Dave Bartholomew, who you will hear from as the producer of Fats Domino in our next set. Released in 1952, their debut single peaked at number 2 on the Billboard R&B bestsellers in January of 1953, and Shirley and Lee were on their way. Our number 27 record has a unique distinction. It charted in 1956 on the R&B charts at number 4. When the Dells reimagined it in 1969, it charted again at the number 1 position. The fascinating part is, the Dells not only did that once with Oh What a Night, they did it again with Stay in My Corner, which charted in 1965, peaking at number 23 on the R&B charts. Re-recorded in 1968, Stay in My Corner stayed 5 weeks at the number 1 position. Oh What a Night did not chart on the pop charts in 1956, but in 1969, hit number 10 on the pop charts and number 1 on the R&B charts. To do that once, to reimagine your own songs and have chart success, to do it twice? Rare in the rock and roll era. Here's our number 27 record, The Dells, their 1956 version, and their breakout hit, 35 R&B chart records for the vocal group from Harvey, Illinois, as we continue to put the spotlight on the top 30 R&B records from the class of 1956 in this edition of the Ultimate Oldie Show.

The number one R&B artist of the 1950s? And it's not even close. Thanks so much for tuning in to the Ultimate Oldies Show. Mike Fisher with you. We are indeed counting down the top 30 R&B records from the class of 1956. And our number 26 record is Fats Domino, Beau Weevil, Imperial record label. Yeah, produced by Dave Bartholomew. 35 pop, 5 R&B, March of 1956. And the Dells, Oh What a Night, Cadet record label, number 4 on the R&B charts, 27 in our countdown from November of our spotlight year. Top 5 R&B artists by points in the 1950s. Number 5, The Clovers, 1,918. Number 4, Dinah Washington, 1,958. Number 3, Ruth Brown, 2,051. Number 2, Elvis Presley, 2,246. And at number 1, Fats Domino, 4,056. Almost twice as many as the second place artist on the R&B charts in the 1950s. Just how popular the Fat Man was in that decade. Now, the Dells had the unique distinction of re-recording their own songs and having hits with it. Well, their next song was recorded by 3 different groups. What they have in common? They're all one-hit wonders. The Jayhawks recorded it first. Their version peaked at the number 18 position. The Cadets' version peaked at the number 15 position and made our countdown. And the Gadabouts recorded a version also in 1956 that peaked at the number 39 position of a song composed by James Johnson and Ernestine Smith. Coming up, it's Stranded in the Jungle by the Cadets as we continue to count down the top 30 R&B records from the class of 1956 in this edition of the Ultimate Oldie Show.

trying to keep a date with my little girl who was back in the States. I was stranded in the jungle, afraid and alone, trying to figure a way to get a message back home. But I was out of know that the wreckage of my plane had been picked up and spotted in my girl in Lover's Lane. And meanwhile, back in the States.

0: Meanwhile, back in the jungle. The boys in the jungle had me on the run when something heavy hit me like an atomic bomb. When I woke up and my head started to clear, I had a strange feeling I was with cooking gear. I smelled something cooking and I looked to see. That's when I found out they was cooking me.
1: Great! Cook-a-booga! Let me out of here!
0: And meanwhile, back in the States...

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So I jumped in the ocean and started to swim, for my chance of survival was getting mighty slim. So I thumbed down a whale who was in my way, and I reached the States in about a half a day. And when I got to Lover's Lane, I was almost dead, but my soul was gone, and here's what I said.

east, west, north, and south. More than 60 million Americans go to the polls to select the man they want to direct our nation's destiny for the next 4 years. In a grave hour of world crisis, voters speak up for freedom through the voice of the ballot box. In San Francisco's Chinatown and all across America, balloting is heavy. Streaming into the polling places, men and women from every walk of life are making our democracy work. Students are among the first-time voters. Here, one youth examines a sample ballot, determined to make his first vote an intelligent one. For the ill and aged who cannot come to the polling places come to them. They are exercising an American's most precious possession, his right to vote, and each has reason to smile.

Yeah, she really was 1,000 miles away. James Shepherd's girlfriend had moved from Brooklyn to Texas. Thanks so much for tuning in to the Ultimate Oldies Show. Mike Fisher with you, class of 1956, and we're counting down the top 30 records on the R&B charts, including our number 23 selection, The Heartbeats, 1,000 miles away. Ram our record label, 53 pop, 5 on the R&B charts, December of our spotlight year. Fats Domino, When My Dreamboat Comes Home. Imperial record label, 14 pop, 2 R&B, 24 in our countdown, summer of our spotlight year. And we started the set off with The Cadets, their version of Stranded in the Jungle. Modern record label, 15 pop, 4 R&B, 25 in our review, July 1956. Yes, he did well on his own. He also did well playing in other orchestras and bands. William Ballard Doggett was born February 16, 1916, north side of Philadelphia. At the age of 9, he wanted to play the trumpet. His family couldn't afford one. His mother, Winona, was a church pianist and his inspiration. Well, within a few years, he had switched to the piano and was a child prodigy by the time he was 13. 15, formed his first combo, the Five Majors. While attending Central High School, Doggett found work playing in the Pitt Orchestra at the Nixon Grand Theater with the Jimmy Gorman Band. Eventually, he took over the 15-piece orchestra. Wasn't real fond of being a band leader, concluding that it was overcrowded and challenging. He needed money, so he sold the band to Lucky Melinder and joined Melinder himself in the band. In 1939, Doggett made his first two recordings, a part of Melinder's band, Little Old Lady from Baltimore and All Aboard, both released on the Varsity record label. In 1942, Doggett joined the Inkspots and became the group's arranger and pianist, and he stayed with them for 2 years and 5 singles. Over the next 10 years, he toured and recorded with Johnny Otis, Wynonie Harris, Louis Jordan, Ella Fitzgerald, and Lionel Hampton. On Saturday Night Fish Fry, one of Jordan's classic Decca recordings, that is Doggett on the piano. He credits his time with Jordan as a school in learning the finer points of pleasing an audience. He was torn, though. He wanted to play on his own, and he wanted to use the organ in a pop music setting. However, at that time, the organ was considered sacred and reserved for church. However, Doggett relented and went down the path that he felt would offer him the most success. More than a dozen singles were released after he signed with King Records between 1952 and 1956, and he finally perfected his style and struck gold with Honky Tonk. And here is one of the follow-ups that you'll not only hear now, but in a few more recordings. Here's Slow Walk as we continue to put the spotlight on the class of 1956. Top 30 R&B records on this edition of the Ultimate Oldies Show.

Turner's mastery of every genre, including blues, jazz, R&B, and swing, gave way to his up-tempo party hits. But make no mistake, the timeless Big Joe Turner is bigger than any one genre, era, or song. Thanks so much for tuning in to the Ultimate Oldies Show. Spotlight illuminates the class of 1956. More brightly, the top 30 R&B records, including Big Joe Turner, Corrina, Corrina, Atlantic record label, 41 pop, 2 R&B, 20 in our countdown, spring of our spotlight year, Clyde McFatter, 7 Days, also on the Atlantic record label, 44 pop, 2 R&B, 21 in our review, February of our spotlight year, and Bill Doggett, his version of Slow Walk, King record label, 26 pop, 4 R&B, 22 in our countdown, late in 1956. The commentary is offered by the Rock and Roll Hall of Fame. Now, speaking of artists who spanned eras, Still Austin fits that bill. He played with Roy Eldridge in 1949 and with Cootie Williams from 1951 to 1952 and Tiny Bradshaw from 1952 to 1954 before going out on his own and eventually releasing 30 albums for the Mercury label. As Austin described his sound of his 1950 singles to author Wayne Jancic, exciting horn, honking horn, gut bucket horn. It's what the kids wanted to hear, so I made sure I played more of that. They called it rock and roll, and the records sold. And his version of Slow Walk sold well enough to be our number 19 record. And it's coming up as we continue to put the spotlight on the class of 1956 top 30 R&B records in this edition of the Ultimate Oldies Show.

hottest hotel news in light years. From San Diego, where this cute little space cadet pilots an elevator that's designed for outer space, an all-glass exterior elevator that zooms up the facade of the El Cortez Hotel 15 stories to a rooftop ballroom. And what a ride it is, affording a magnificent panorama of the city. A hydraulic ram 175 feet long supports the transparent cage, which can safely carry five times its permitted load of 16 passengers. Its solid structure and vibration-free ride ease the qualms of the nervous ones. The elevator of the future, out of this world.

Well, it seemed like a good idea at the time. Thanks so much for tuning in to the Ultimate Oldies Show. Mike Fisher with you, spotlighting the class of 1956, and we are counting down the top 30 R&B records, including our number 17 selection, The Platters. You've got The Magic Touch. Mercury record label, 4 on both the pop and R&B charts, March of 1956. Ray Charles, Drown in My Own Tears, Atlantic record label, top of the R&B charts, 18 in our countdown, February of our spotlight year, and Syl Austin, second version we've heard in this edition of Slow Walk. Mercury record label, 17 pop, 3 R&B, 19 in our countdown, November of 1956. Buck Graham was a manager, chief songwriter, producer for the Platters. He had a rather radical idea. Each member of the Platters owned 20% share of the Platters' stock and royalties. So, each of the 5 members had a piece of the action. However, when a Platter left, they cashed out and they sold their share of the name back to Buck Graham. I think you kind of see where this might be going. As members came and left and the band eventually dissolved, well, then there were a lot of Platters fighting for the name of the Platters. Tony Williams, the lead singer, he had his own version of the Platters on tour. Zola Taylor, she had her own version of the Platters on tour. Paul Robey, he had his own version of the Platters on tour. And they were all touring at the same time. And guess what? Yeah, Buck Graham had his own version of the Platters. And you can imagine where this ended up. Yeah, in court, 4 years. Maybe a good idea at the time. In the long run, not such a good idea. Our next group is one of the most revered in rock and roll history. They were inducted into the Rock Hall of Fame in 1993. What may be surprising is just how little success Frankie Lymon and the Teenagers had on the charts. They were only on the charts essentially from February 1956 to July of 1957 and scored 5 Hot 100 hits, 3 Top 40s, and 1 Top 10. Top 10, you know. Why Do Fools Fall in Love? A classic. And Goody Goody, a reprise of a 1930s Benny Goodman song, hit number 20 in 1957. And then in 1956 was their second top 20 hit. Here's I Want You to Be My Girl, Frankie Lymon and the Teenagers, as we continue to illuminate the top 30 R&B records from the class of 1956 in this edition of the Ultimate Oldie Show. Hey.

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1: 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Boom, boom.

An old lady who admits to her age is given a birthday party. Interior Secretary Seaton brings a birthday greeting from the president. 2,000 visitors, many representing immigrant societies, gather on Bedloe's Island for the 70th anniversary of the Statue of Liberty, long a symbol of hope and freedom for the homeless and the oppressed. There are candles for the Beacon of Liberty, gift to this country from the people of France. A plaque is unveiled renaming the island on which the 300-foot statue stands. Hereafter, it will be Liberty Island.

Infatuated with their brother's experience with the cadets and Jax, Betty and Rosie, 16 and 14 respectively, asked their brother, Aaron, to write a song for them, and it became their only Hot 100 record. Thanks so much for tuning in to the Ultimate Oldie Show. Mike Fisher with you. We are counting down the top 30 records on the R&B charts in the class of 1956, including our number 12 selection, the Teen Queens, Eddie, My Love, RPM record label, 14 pop, 2 R&B, March 1956. One of the most beloved vocal harmony records of all time.

bestsellers. Unfortunately, for Shirley and Lee, wasn't their only chart record. However, it took almost another 3 years for the duo to have their next hit, Feel So Good, in 1955, and they scored their lone number one R&B selection with this.

was a dishwasher at the Greyhound bus station in Macon, Georgia. I was making $12 a week for many years there. And I used to sing Tutti Frutti every night because the boss man would make me wash so many pots. And you couldn't say nothing back to him, so the only thing I could say to him to get back at it was wah babaloo, babaloo, bam boom, because he didn't know what I was saying, and I didn't either.

0: bamboo.
1: Oh no, we're just getting started with Little Richard. Thanks so much for tuning in to the Ultimate Oldie Show. Mike Fisher with you, illuminating the top 30 R&B records from the class of 1956, including a groundbreaking Stack of Wax, our number 10 record, Tutti Frutti, specialty record label, 17 pop, 2 R&B, January of 1956, and Shirley and Lee, Let the Good Times Roll, Aladdin record label, 20 pop, their only number 1 R&B hit, 11 in our countdown, August of our spotlight year. As Little Richard shared in the clip, he composed Tutti Frutti while working at a Greyhound bus station in Macon, Georgia. He told Mojo magazine in 1999, "My greatest achievement would have to be Tutti Frutti. It took me out of the kitchen, making $10 a week, working 12 hours a day, and Tutti Frutti was a blessing and a lesson. I thank God for Tutti Frutti." The drummer on the track was a legendary Rock Hall of Fame drummer, Earl Palmer. What's intriguing, he had no rehearsals. From Tony Sheridan's book, Backbeat, Earl Palmer's Story. The only reason I started playing what they come to call a rock and roll beat was came from trying to match Richard's right hand. With Richard pounding the piano with all 10 fingers, you couldn't so very well go against that. I did it first. On Tutti Frutti, you can hear me playing a shuffle. Listening to it now, it's easy to hear. I should have been playing that rock beat. And yes, that groundbreaking record was also recorded at Cosmo Matassa's J&M studio in New Orleans, where Richard recorded all his hits. And it was quite a 1956 for Little Richard. On the pop charts, he scored 4 top 40 hits and 1 top 10. On the R&B charts, 7 top 10 hits, including 2 number ones, Long Tall Sally and The Record, at our number 9 position. Coming up, it's Rip It Up, as we continue to review the top 30 records on the R&B charts from the class of 1956 in this edition of the Ultimate Oldie Show. Well, it's not-

bonanza for bowling alley operators looms with the first commercial installation of the newest automatic pin setter, claimed by its makers to solve all the problems that made previous pin setters unworkable. Not electronic, but mechanical, it boasts economy, compactness, and foolproof operation, quick and accurate. Kegglers will benefit, too, if only by saving on tips to pin boys. But actually, there are other boons in store which really add up in terms of the nation's millions of bowlers. A major stride forward in facilities for the sport that's fast becoming America's all-time favorite.

Rock and roll music is black music. If it was white music, I would say it's white music, but it's nothing but rhythm and blues. That R&B stands for real black. Same old blues. But what we did, we took boogie woogie that black people was playing all the time, and we put it, the blues and the boogie woogie together, rock and roll. See, rhythm, rock and roll is nothing but rhythm and blues up tempo. And rhythm and blues up tempo is boogie woogie.

Honey Chili was a popular DJ in the mid-1950s. According to Otis Blackwell, Little Girl had written a song for Little Richard to record so she could pay for treatment for her ailing Aunt Mary. What the little girl actually had was a few lines on a piece of paper. Saw Uncle John with Long Tall Sally. They saw Aunt Mary coming, so they ducked back in the alley. Well, Blackwell didn't want to upset someone who could play his artist records. He took the idea to Richard. He was reluctant, but he loved the line, ducked back in the alley. And he kept working on it and eventually composed a song with the idea that he would record it so fast that Pat Boone couldn't record it. And Long Tall Sally became the number 7 record in the class of 1956 Top 30 R&B Records. Thanks so much for tuning in to the Ultimate Oldies Show. Mike Fisher with you, and indeed, Little Richard's Long Tall Sally not only peaked at number 7 in the year 1956 on the R&B charts on the Specialty record label, number 6 on the pop charts, and was top of the R&B charts for a couple of weeks in April 1956. The Platters, My Prayer, Mercury record label, top of both the pop and R&B charts, and number 8 in our countdown, July of 1956, and Little Richard, Rip It Up, Specialty record label, 17 pop, top of the R&B charts, 9 in our countdown, summer 1956. In his book, The Heart of Rock and Soul, The 1001 Greatest Singles Ever Made, Dave Marsh waxes about our number 6 record. Further fuel in the singer, not the song debate. Why Do Fools Fall in Love has made the Billboard Hot 100 6 times, and the Beach Boys came close in 1964 when their version got some airplay as the flip side of Fun, Fun, Fun. But Frankie Lyman's is the only memorable rendition, a scorching example of what one precocious teenager can accomplish without much ammunition except a huge voice and unwavering ambition. Lyman's singing seems virtually unprecedented until you realize that he's using tricks learned from the likes of Dinah Washington and Ruth Brown, just given the whatever veneer of maleness a 13-year-old possesses. However derivative, and even given Richard Barrett and or George Goldner's shimmering setting, it's Frankie, to the sheer yearning of his vocal, who makes the record unforgettable, forces it by an act of will to transcend the schlock of the song. Every other attempt to give the song life, from Gale Storm's 1956 attempt to steal the Black Kid's thunder, to Diana Ross's predictably narcissistic 1981 revival, goes to show that Why Do Fools isn't a great song, just a first-rate marketing vehicle. That does nothing to demean Lyman's achievement. In fact, it may enhance it, since he was the only performer who figured out a way to make this particular piece of product into a commodity closely resembling art. The biggest hit for Frankie Lyman and the Teenagers. Here is Why Do Fools Fall in Love as we continue to illuminate the top 30 R&B records from the class of 1956 in this edition of the Ultimate Oldies Show.

Eddie Cooley was a friend of mine from New York, and he called me up and said, "Man, I got an idea for a song called Fever, but I can't finish it. I had to write it under another name. At that time, I was still under contract to Joe Davis." Thanks so much for tuning in to the Ultimate Oldies Show. Mike Fisher with you, a review of the top 30 R&B records from the class of 1956. And we are in rarefied air. We have now entered the top 5. The original version of Fever, Little Willie John, King record label, 24 Pop, top of the R&B charts, July 1956, and Frankie Lyman and the Teenagers, Why Do Fools Fall in Love, G record label, 6 Pop, top of the R&B charts, 6 in our countdown, Winter 1956. So what name did Otis Blackwell use? It was John Davenport. It was the name of Blackwell's stepfather. Now, reportedly, Little Willie John didn't like the song, but was persuaded to record it. On March 1st, 1956, Sid Nathan and arranger and producer Henry Glover got Little Willie John in the studio, and Fever became the title track of his debut album, released in 1956. The low saxophones, they're played by Ray Felder and Nose Gore. The guitar, by Bill Jennings. And Little Willie John's version of Fever was included in Robert Christgau's Basic Record Library of the 1950s and 1960s recordings. The critic described it as a very fervid song. Bill Dahl, from the website AllMusic, credited Fever for winning the boisterous teen and across-the-board audience. Dahl further opined that the singer's sweaty case of love-rooted fever was seemingly grave, judging from his riveting intensity, yet he doesn't sound like he minds at all. New Music Express magazine listed Fever as the 96th best song of the 1950s. No surprise, we've already heard Fats Domino twice, and we're going to hear him not only with our number 4 record, but also with one of our top 3. Antoine Domino Jr. was the youngest of 8 children, born to Antoine Calice Domino and Marie Donatelle Gross. French Creole background, Louisiana Creole was their first language. At the age of 14, Domino quit school to start working as a helper to an ice delivery man. He learned to play the piano from his brother-in-law, the jazz guitarist Harrison Verrett. He began performing at the age of 14 in New Orleans bars. 1947, Billy Diamond, a New Orleans bandleader, accepted an invitation to hear the young pianist perform at a backyard barbecue. Domino impressed Diamond enough that Diamond asked him to join his band, the Solid Senders, at the Hideaway Club in New Orleans. Domino earned $3 a week playing the piano and got a new nickname from Diamond's. Yeah, Fats. Eventually, Domino was signed to Imperial Records by Lou Chudd in 1949, and was paid royalties based on sales instead of a fee for each song. He and producer Dave Bartholomew wrote what became one of the building blocks of rock and roll, The Fat Man, a toned-down version of a song about drug addicts called Junker Blues. And yes, Domino is the number one R&B artist in the 1950s, and has our number 4 record. Coming up, it's I'm in Love Again, Fats Domino, as we continue to illuminate the top 30 R&B records from the class of 1956 in this edition of the Ultimate Oldies Show.

UCLA puts a crimp in Stanford's Rose Bowl march before 76,000 fans in the Coliseum. It's a major upset in the making as the Bruins of UCLA strike swiftly to chalk up two touchdowns in the opening quarter. A block kick leads us swiftly to the second. Bruin end Pete O'Garro races 42 yards into pay dirt, and the favored Indians are 14 points in arrears. Stanford came close to tying it up, trailing by seven. Brody engineers a second touchdown. Raftery snares this Brody aerial for a 40-yard gain. And then the two Indian stalwarts connect again for the TD. A long pass and a terrific diving catch into the end zone. The score is 14-13. The conversion tells the tale. It is blocked and the UCLA Bruins win by that one point. Close and yet so far.

Blueberry Hill was first recorded in 1940 by several artists, including Gene Autry and Glenn Miller, but Fats Domino drew on the 1949 Louis Armstrong version when he had run out of material at a session. Producer Dave Bartholomew thought it was a terrible idea, but lost the argument. Good thing, too. It ended up being Domino's biggest hit and brought in his audience once and for all. As Carl Perkins later said, in the white honky-tonks where I was playing, they were punching Blueberry Hill, and white cats were dancing to Fats Domino. Thanks so much for tuning in to the Ultimate Oldie Show. Mike Fisher with you, dropping the curtain on the top 30 R&B records from the class of 1956, including our number two record, Fats Domino, Blueberry Hill. 11 weeks at the number one position on the R&B charts, 2 on the pop charts, and 2 in our review, October 1956. The best-selling, most successful vocal group of the 1950s, The Platters, The Great Pretender, Mercury record label, top of both the pop and R&B charts, 3 in our countdown, early in our spotlight year, and yes, Fats Domino, I'm in Love Again, Imperial record label, 3 on the pop charts, top of the R&B charts, 4 in our countdown, April 1956. The commentary was offered on the Rolling Stones Top 500 2024, where Fats Domino's Blueberry Hill is listed at number 147. To leap past a record that spent 11 weeks at the top of the R&B chart, our number one record, Special. Dave Marsh, in his book, The Heart of Rock and Soul, 1001 Greatest Singles Ever Made, writes, veteran bandleader Bill Doggett's up-tempo strip joint shuffle is the best rock and roll instrumental of the 50s, and one of the finest two-sided hits ever made. You go ahead and make your own choice between part one, with Clifford Scott's roiling tenor sax burning off energy as quickly as it could be generated by Billy Butler's trilling guitar, and part two, in which hand claps push the beat while Scott plays a more melodic sax part against Butler's rumbling low notes until the end, when Butler steps forward for a set of climactic runs. But for me, choosing between them would be like asking another guy to pick which of his kids he likes best. Anyhow, put together, the two versions aren't any longer than Like a Rolling Stone, and they're damn near as hair-raising. 13 weeks at the number one position on the R&B charts, the number one record on the R&B charts in 1956, Honky Tonk, Bill Doggett. Class of 1956 Top 30 R&B Records, Ultimate Oldie Show, Mike Fisher, keep 'em smiling.

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